0: Live. 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And when you get too tired to fight, let somebody else fight for you. 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

0: So Todd Bowles and Baker Mayfield had a little bet about the game, and Baker showed up yesterday in a very tight, although he's very skinny these days, Michigan practice jersey. Take a listen.
1: That hurts. That hurts real bad. It's been a rough couple days. Oh, damn, Todd.
2: Can you explain that for us?
1: Oklahoma versus Michigan. Todd's son was on the winning side of it. The Sooners were not. And so, therefore, I squeezed into this old tank top.
2: To do. Buy that for you?
1: Nope. He's probably got something worse.
0: You know what? And Todd Bowles was singing in the background. You know what my biggest takeaway from this whole thing? Is all the drama between Baker and the Bucks had nothing to do with his relationship with Todd Bowles.
3: It was business.
0: I know, but I didn't know that those two were like as tied as... If I knew that beforehand, I would not have thought that maybe they were going to move on from Baker.
4: Do you know Todd's son also led Michigan with 9 tackles in that game?
0: I do now.
4: Huge game for him. So not only that, but his son had like a big day and was a big part of the win.
5: I just love the fact that Baker Mayfield is light. Considering how he played in week one.
3: Oh.
5: And how bad it was.
3: Oh.
5: Just saying. I guess he felt like the things that they did wrong in week one can be fixed, including his turnovers. So the fact that he's in a light mood, probably a good thing for the
3: Bucks.
5: You
3: didn't hear him say it was a rough couple days.
5: Probably a bad thing for the Browns, though.
3: Yeah.
0: We are on a Friday. Golic's up next. We're on Sports
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7: From the Arizona Lotus Traffic Center, another ESPN Tucson traffic update.
8: Good morning. There's an accident with injury at Park and Benson Highway. Use AHO to avoid that area. Fence damage on the northbound frontage road of I-10 that's near Orange Grove. Take I-10 to River Road. And there's an incident at Avra Valley Road on the northwest side of town at Sanders. Take Twin Peaks Road instead. And that's traffic. I'm Elaine Bronson.
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0: 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We've got a jam-packed show. We're going to be talking a lot of Arizona football. We were just a couple days out from Arizona NIU, a game in which Arizona is really going to focus on themselves. Right, Arizona, they're 5-touchdown favorites. They should absolutely just wax NIU. I mean, I've done so much research into NIU in the last week, and the more information I gather about this team, the more I'm just like, yeah, Arizona, they should easily win this game. I mean, this is a team that is arguably the worst FBS program in college football right now, and they've got a very interesting situation. They've got an interim head coach who stepped into that role in February. His name is Rob Harley, and he stepped in for Thomas Hammack, who was a great coach at NIU. I mean, he was the coach that led to that led the Huskies to a big win over Notre Dame and had, you know, the college football world all focused on NIU. But this this year, Thomas Hammack decided to take the running backs coaching position for the Seattle Seahawks. So now he's coaching for the defending Super Bowl champions, and it really put NIU in a tough spot. And so they promoted Rob Harley as the interim head coach, and they're off to a pretty rough start. Very, very rough, losing 40-0 to Iowa. Now, hey, Iowa's a ranked opponent. Iowa's a pretty good team this year, so losing to Iowa was not really the total surprise, but not putting up any points, pretty big disappointment by NIU. And then this past weekend, they lost to Illinois State, which is a team that was in the FCS National Championship a year ago. So they're the FCS National Runner-Up. So not like a bad FCS program, right? This is one of the top teams at the FCS level. So they've played a couple of quality opponents, but they've come up short. And the second one, the latter, that's at home. So NIU is off to a pretty rough start, and it gets worse for them. They come down to Tucson, Arizona, and they play against an Arizona team that's fresh off of losing to BYU. And after talking to the coaches, after talking to the players, you just kind of get a sense that Arizona is pissed off. Like Arizona, they had a lot of emotions after that game. And Seth Dagey said, you know, the tears that are coming down Noah Fafita's face, you know, Rhino Tapatotai also crying and shedding some tears. Same with Chris Hunter. You know, those aren't tears of, you know, this season is going to derail and they're going to feel sorry for themselves and it's going to put them in a funk. They were emotional because they felt like they had that game. And they felt like they had that game against a team that can very well make a case as being a top 10 team in college football right now, and a team that is very well in, you know, they're very capable of going out and winning a Big 12 championship. So they felt like they let one go against a really, really good team in the Big 12. But now you have many other opportunities. You got 10 more throughout the season, and you've got so many other games this year in conference play. So I feel like this week you're going to see really a disciplined Arizona football team and a team that's going to clean up what the mess that they made in the second half against BYU. All those penalties, 5 penalties coming just from the left side of the offensive line, like the false starts, the holdings, the personal fouls, just stuff you don't want to see from one side of the O-line. So I think those guys will clean it up this week. I think the running game is really going to get going. -2 rushing yards in that second half against BYU. You're not going to see that this week against NIU. I think Arizona, they're really going to run the football. It'd be nice to see Noah Fafita go out and pass for 320 yards and set Nick Foles' career passing yards record. And I'm curious what Arizona fans got to say about the location of Noah Fafita setting the record. Because I'm torn on this. I was thinking about this. You know, what would you rather, or where would you rather have Noah Fafita set the career passing yards record? Do you want it at home in front of the home crowd, the Tucson people. Maybe you have a moment on the video board where they recognize Noah for setting the career passing yards record. I don't know. Maybe there's a video from Nick Foles congratulating Noah Fifita on setting the record, Arizona football. If you haven't thought of that, that'd be cool. Reach out to Nick Foles. Maybe get something to congratulate Noah with. I think that'd be awesome. I also think about this. I mean, he's going to set it in the next couple of weeks, and it's a win-win situation for him. Next week, Arizona goes to Washington State in Pullman. Pullman, the Palouse, that is where Noah won his first ever game as Arizona starter. So I think in a lot of ways, it would be poetic, even though Washington State is not a conference opponent with Arizona anymore. Remember, in 2023, Arizona was in the Pac-12. It was the last year the Wildcats were in the Pac-12. And after losing to Washington and USC in two really tough battles, Arizona, they go on the road to Washington State, a team that was quarterbacked by, Tennessee Titans quarterback Cam Ward. They went into Washington State and they absolutely just bullied the Cougars. I think it'd be cool to see Noah Fifita set their passing yards record at Washington State. So, I don't know. Regardless, it's a win-win situation for Noah, no matter what. Whether he does it in Tucson, whether he does it in Pullman, it's going to happen either way. And just another feather in the cap for the greatest quarterback in Arizona football history. But where would you guys rather see Noah set the record? Hit us up at 520-719-1490. All right, so coming up in a little bit, we're going to talk some baseball. We're going to talk to Derek Montilla from PHNX Diamondbacks about the D-backs and their season kind of slipping through their fingers right now. D-backs are 3.5 games back, and time is ticking. It is not looking good for the Arizona Diamondbacks after dropping the series to the Miami Marlins. And now they got to face the New York Yankees this weekend at home. And I'm actually excited for that series because it's the 25th year anniversary of the Arizona Diamondbacks winning the World Series and beating the New York Yankees. They're going to have a reunion before Saturday's game. So it'll be cool to see all the Diamondbacks legends all come back to Chase Field and be recognized for that. One of the greatest, if not the greatest moment in Arizona professional sports history. So I'll never forget that. You know, obviously, you guys know I'm a little bit on the younger side here. I'll never forget my my parents allowing us to stay up late so we could watch the D-backs win that game. And I'll never forget just the feeling I had when Luis Gonzalez hit that walk-off hit. And the Arizona Diamondbacks won the World Series in seven games. And I know, you know, the country as a whole, believe it or not, they were on the evil empire side. A lot of people in the United States, they wanted the Yankees to win the World Series because this was not too long after 9/11. And the patriotic feeling of when George Bush took the mound and threw out the first pitch and threw a strike at Yankee Stadium, right? Like, usually people are against the Yankees more often, but in 2001, right after 9/11, I mean, people were rooting for the Yankees, and I get it, man. I totally get it, rightfully so. But man, for the Diamondbacks, it was great to see them just a few years after becoming a franchise in Arizona, right? Their first year was in 1998. 3 years later, they're winning a World Series, so just cool. It'll be cool to relive some of those memories this weekend at Chase Field and remember 2001. But yeah, we'll talk to Derek Montilla from PHNX Diamondbacks coming up here at 7:25. And then in the 8 o'clock hour, our guy Mac Friday will be joining us later to talk about the high school football slate for this week. We'll also kind of reflect on last weekend's games, some notable standouts. If you haven't checked it out yet, go look at our interview with our high school football player of the week, Pueblo wide receiver Jesus Enriquez, who just had an absolutely monster performance last week. This man had 5 catches for 208 yards and 4 touchdowns. Damn near every time he touched the football last week, he was scoring touchdowns against Douglas. Pueblo, they've got 11 passing touchdowns this year, and our guy Jesus Enriquez has 8 of them. He's kind of got like a Chris Carter all I do is catch touchdowns kind of vibe going on. Great young man. We had a great time talking to him in studio along with his head coach, Sly Lewis. That's posted on the Spears and Ollie YouTube page. And also the Q&A is posted on Tucson.com and is in tomorrow's Arizona Daily Star. All right. So, yeah, we got Mac Friday talking some high school football. We got Michael Lev from the Arizona Daily Star and Tucson.com talking some college football with us. And then John Wilner will be calling in later on this hour. And we're going to talk to Lev and Wilner about two specific topics that I'm sure a lot of Arizona Wildcats fans have seen in the last 24 hours. So The Athletic came out with a great story that, I mean, their team of reporters, they did such a magnificent job because it's a topic in college sports that's so hard to really get numbers because every single program is really keeping their cards close to the chest. They don't want to reveal what their budget is because then it becomes maybe a recruiting disadvantage for some schools, right? I mean, there are other schools that have no problem waving their checkbooks and kind of flaunting their money and letting people know, like, hey, we are top dog here. Some of those programs include like Ohio State, Oregon, LSU. In the Big 12, you got Texas Tech. There's a lot of programs around college football. Did I mention Texas and their Lamborghinis lined up their facilities while recruits show up? It, man, what a time that we're living in where people can, you know, back in the day would just get the guillotine from the NCAA for accepting a piece of pizza from a head coach. But now you got programs lining up Lamborghinis for recruits on official visits. It's just crazy the times that we're living in right now. But yeah, the Athletic came out with a story, and their team just went all over college football, talked to a number of people, and gathered information. And what they've gathered is these 68 programs have a certain budget. And Arizona, and this is just specifically football. This is not entirely for the budget for the entire athletic department. This is specifically football. So as far as football goes, Arizona fans, I mean, this I kind of figured it would be kind of like this. I actually thought it'd be a little bit better considering Desiree Reed-Francois, Arizona's AD. She has made it known that she wants to have a lot of resources for football and make sure that football is taken care of because at the end of the day, I understand that Arizona is a basketball school. And as long as Tommy Lloyd is a head coach of the Arizona Wildcats, Arizona basketball is going to be just fine. I mean, as long as Tommy Lloyd is the head coach of Arizona, I mean, the Wildcats are not going to be a one-hit wonder in the Final Four. They're going to be a mainstay there. I mean, they're going to go on kind of like a UConn-type run. So, yeah, Arizona got a taste of the Final Four this year. More's to come with Tommy Lloyd. But at the end of the day, football pays the bills. Football pays the bills for all the other sports, all the other, you know, non-revenue sports in the athletic department. And so football is very important. The success of football, the dollars that it brings in, it is very important. And Arizona, actually, believe it or not, they rank near the bottom when it comes to football and their budget. The Athletic reports that Arizona's budget is around $13 to $18 million. This is, you know, annually, right? So $13 to $18 million, and that is second to last in the Big 12. The only team that is worst is Iowa State, and that's because Iowa State doesn't have the high ceiling as Arizona. They're at $13 to $17 million. So let's look at some other programs in the Big 12. Think about this. Arizona, $13 to $18 million. The top one is Texas Tech at $38 to $42 million. Think about such a stark contrast. And these are teams that are in the same conference. And listen, it's known that Texas Tech is the top dog when it comes to money in the Big 12 because they've got oil money, baby. They've got Cody Campbell, who sold his oil company. It is now just feeding Texas Tech millions and millions of dollars. He's their top donor. Like, Texas Tech in West Texas, they got oil money. TCU, no surprise. Again, private Christian school in Dallas, Texas. Doesn't surprise me that they are the second most when it comes to total budget at $22 to $25 million. BYU, $20 to $25 million. Baylor at $20 to $23 million. And to me, this goes to show when I see these teams kind of near the top. And by the way, ASU not too far behind from Baylor at $19 to $23 million. But, you know, I look at some of these teams up here, and I have such an appreciation for Brent Brennan because, again, this is the budget that he is working with. And last year, with this budget, they go out and they win 9 games. And Brent and the staff, they have a very strategic plan when it comes to bringing in players and the kind of guys that they want a part of their program. They understand that they can't out-recruit Texas Tech and BYU and Oregon and some of these other high-profile schools when it comes to money. But the kids that they are targeting, they're not these money-hungry, super greedy kids. Because at the end of the day, Arizona can show, if you come to Arizona, we can develop you and we can turn you into NFL players. And at the end of the day, that is the end goal. The end goal is not to play college football and to make as much money as you can, even though it's great that you can make money playing college football. But at the end of the day, if you want to develop and you want to turn into professional football players, then you come here and we're going to turn you into that. And so we want you playing on Sundays rather than having your career capped on Saturdays and all you wanted was some money. And Arizona can show 5 defensive backs in the NFL this past year. Look at all the players over the last few years that Arizona has sent to the NFL. So, they prioritize high school recruiting, developing kids, and making sure that when you're at the University of Arizona, you have a really good time. You enjoy your experience playing for the Wildcats. Playing time is something that you got to earn. It's something that you got to earn in practice and showing up every day and working hard and doing all that. As they say, the extra, the in-between, and the unrequired. That's like kind of one of the rally cries for Arizona football. So they prioritize developing kids and keeping them here so Arizona has continuity and they can continue to win football games even though they don't have the budget. As I like to say it, Arizona's balling on a budget, baby. They're figuring out ways to be successful. But hey, you don't gotta ball out, man. You just live within your means. And hey, maybe there's a miraculous turnaround for Arizona. Maybe, I don't know, Artie Moreno, who just sold the LA Angels. Maybe there's a high-level donor, booster, whatever, that's got U of A ties. Or maybe just a random billionaire that just wants to get into the college football game. It is possible to get those people on your side. And, you know, those days of the mom and pop donors, yeah, it's important to have those. But really, the big dollars are coming in from these big corporate whales. And, man, if Arizona can get one of these guys on their side, maybe they could really pump some money into football. And maybe they can be in the same budget as, say, BYU and ASU. Because ASU, $19 to $23 million. I think Arizona and ASU pretty evenly matched football programs. I know ASU went to the CFP in the Big 12 championship, so there's that. But as far as talent goes, like, I can't wait for the Territorial Cup this year because I think two teams are going to slug it out and it's going to be a fun game. Again, Arizona can be at that level at ASU. But I do, you know, find it interesting that, you know, if you look at these teams that are at the bottom of the Big 12, you got Iowa State. You've got Arizona, you've got Kansas, Oklahoma State, and Houston. And Cincinnati's also in that mix as well. What do some of those teams have in common? Well, let me just rattle off those teams again. Some of those teams. Houston, Kansas, Arizona, Iowa State. I mean, aren't those teams pretty much the flagship programs of the Big 12 right now when it comes to basketball? If you look at this list by The Athletic, there's like 7 teams, like 7 consecutive Big 12 teams kind of near the bottom, including Arizona, when it comes to these football budgets. And the Big 12, they're a basketball conference. And Brett Yormark has said it, like, we want to be the best basketball league in the world behind the NBA. So you see a lot of these teams that prioritize basketball, and that's what the Big 12 is right now. It is known as a basketball conference, but yet there are a lot of really good football programs. Texas Tech, BYU, Arizona. You know, I think Arizona can get on a run here. There's some good football programs in the Big 12. I'm excited to see what they could do this year with their interesting budgets. Balling on a budget, baby. Balling on a budget. That's what Arizona's doing right now. All right, coming up next, we are going to talk more about this whole football budget story with The Athletic coming up with John Wilner. But we're going to take a break, and we're going to talk some baseball with Derek Montilla for PHNX Diamondbacks. Stay tuned.
1: From the Arizona Lotus Traffic Center, another ESPN Tucson traffic update.
2: There's a crash north of Ina Road on Oracle. Traffic is backed up on the northbound lanes of Oracle and eastbound Ina. Take Gioconda Way or La Cañada. It's also backed up on the west side of town at Mission and Ajo and Ajo and La Cholla. Use Irvington Road as your alternate route. And finally, a collision at Wetmore and Romero. Take Flowing Wells or Roger Road. And that's traffic. I'm Elaine Bronson.
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0: Rage in the Cage is back this Saturday, live at the Diamond Center at Desert Diamonds Sahuarita. It's featuring MMA, kickboxing, and Muay Thai. The doors open at 5 o'clock. The fights are getting started at 6. And we've got a 2-for-1 ticket offer. So if you want to go see some great MMA fights this weekend, we've got you covered. Go to the ESPNTucson.com event calendar and then find Rage in the Cage and scroll to the bottom of the page. And then once you find that link, click it and then use the word tap out. Again, one word, T-A-P-O-U-T. To get your 2-for-1 tickets, get them, again, by going to ESPNTucson.com. All right, so it looks like we're still waiting for Derek Montilla to call in, talking some Arizona Diamondbacks. So hopefully our guy Derek will join us soon. But, yeah, I wanted to go back to that whole budget story about Arizona football and how they compare to other programs in the Big 12. Kind of concerning to me that Arizona has the second to lowest budget in the Big 12, just ahead of Iowa State, but also not too surprising. And again, like, I just think it shows that Brent Brennan does such a good job, and not just him, but his staff, the support group, everybody that is associated with Arizona football. They do such a good job of scouting players, and not only is just scouting talented players, but players that are really good personalities, guys that are going to vibe with Arizona football, and guys that aren't necessarily, you know, money hungry. You know, they did have some of those players in the early stages of the Brent Brennan era, but it ended up, you know, kind of biting Brent Brennan in the ass. They went 4-8. They lose some of those guys to the portal. But also at the same time, they finally got rid of those guys, and they brought in guys in 2025 that have a bunch of experience in college football, that are really talented players, and guys that want to be here at the U of A. Guys that maybe were under-recruited and undervalued, and they went to smaller schools, and they wanted to take that next step up to the big stage and compete at this level. Arizona did it with guys like Max Harris, Ismail Mahdi, you know, guys that are now 5-for-5 players that are being added back. And, I mean, I can go on and on about the number of guys that came from smaller schools that excelled at Arizona. Arizona has that this year with a lot of guys, with a few of those guys that they brought in via the transfer portal. So I think that Arizona, they have a really good formula as to how they want to be successful. And I think Brent Brennan is the perfect coach for exactly what they want to do. And I think he's got the right coordinators in place. Now, you know, we'll see what happens, you know, in a couple of years. If Seth Dagey decides, you know, I want to become a head coach, or I want to become an offensive coordinator at a higher profile school in the SEC or something like that, you know, in a couple of years, we'll see. But I think, you know, for the time being, with Seth Dagey, with Danny Gonzalez as Arizona's coordinators, and then with Brent Brennan as the head coach, I think that they have a really good nucleus. And then they have some really good assistant coaches too now. Like, Josh Oglesby, I think, is a really good offensive line coach. I think Josh Miller has done a great job with the tight ends in the last year since taking over that group. And then, you know, there's some other really good coaches, too, on that staff. And so I think if Joe Salavea is probably, you know, one of the unsung heroes of this Arizona football team. You know, this guy has done such a great job of developing defensive linemen wherever he was. I mean, when he was at Oregon, he had Kayvon Thibodeau, and then at Miami, you know, he had all those guys like Reuben Bain, and he developed some great players. At Washington State, Hercules Mata'afa, I think he's going to do the same thing this year with this Arizona defensive line. So I think Arizona, they know what players they want to recruit. They are living within their means. Yes, do they want to live in the big mansion in the Hollywood Hills? Absolutely. But they definitely know how to live comfortably in a house somewhere in El Segundo. So I do think that Arizona, their budget, it's not as big as it should be, but they figure it out. And the fact that Brent Brennan is winning 9 games with that kind of budget says a lot about his coaching, says a lot about the guys he has. All right, let's get back to talking some baseball with Derek Montilla from PHNX Diamondbacks. Derek, thank you for calling in. We appreciate it. So D-backs 3.5 games back, man. Time is running out. How do you feel right now about the vibes with this team?
1: Oh, the vibes couldn't be lower. The vibes were terrible, in fact, probably the lowest they've been. And I think it's obvious that this is a impossible task almost. It's not that they've been eliminated mathematically, but the road ahead is tough, and it's hard to imagine that they can somehow find a way to turn things around and win. They've had their chance to do that up to this point, and unfortunately, they didn't get the job done. The Marlins somehow continue to own this team, especially at Chase Field. They have not won a series against the Marlins at home in 4 years, and they didn't do that over the weekend, and or over the last three games, I should say. But it was important. It was an important series for them to keep pace. They had an opportunity in game two for them to make up ground on every single team in the wild card race, and they end up losing that game in heartbreaking fashion in extra innings. And then they lose last night in a way that I can only describe as being like the most frustrating offensive performance I've seen. You know, they had 10 hits and three home runs, and they generated three runs on those 10 hits and three home runs. So not a great night for them as far as getting base runners in, and that's kind of been the tail of their season. I mean, their pitching has been from good to great at times. Their bullpen has been far above expectations, and their offense has been a disaster this year, basically.
0: I mean, does it bode well for the Diamondbacks? I mean, because they're chasing the San Diego Padres right now. The Padres right. got a series against the Dodgers, and then, I mean, they wrap it up against the Diamondbacks. So does that bode well for the Diamondbacks that, you know, there's still life left in this season?
1: Absolutely. That's the only thing probably right now that does give them life still. They can control their own fate by winning now. They have nine games left in their season, and it's important for them to win every single one of those games. I mean, it's hard to ask them to do that, you know what I mean? Like, expecting them to sweep three series in a row to wrap up the season is kind of ridiculous. They've only swept four series all year long, but you're right. I mean, the fact that the Padres do have that tough series with the Dodgers before they play the Diamondbacks is a big help. The Dodgers are still kind of fighting for, you know, not their playoff spot because they've, you know, earned that in the division, but they're trying to ensure that they stay in that, you know, with that first round bye in that first or second position in the National League. And the Braves, I mean, the Braves have some easy games left, and the Braves aren't relenting. So I think that that's going to be a battle, and it gives the Dodgers something to play for in that series against the Padres. Plus, their spite. Those two teams hate each other, and I'm sure the Dodgers would love to help end the Padres season. I mean, as much as I want to pretend like the Diamondbacks are in on that, and we are, don't get me wrong. The Dodgers think about us far more than they would want us to believe, but it's kind of a California thing, I think, where those teams, you know, have that rivalry, and hopefully that plays into it, because, you know, if they were able to get swept, if the Dodgers could sweep the Padres, then that would put the Diamondbacks in, you know, at least a position where that last series of the year would be a playoff series in itself.
0: You know, how has it been since Ketel Marte has gotten back to the team after that whole 2 week saga with him?
1: Honestly, I'm surprised about how well they've kind of moved on. You know, you yeah. had your boo birds in the stands for a little while, and you know, that's what you pay your money to do. You pay your money as a fan to go there and boo and cheer and make your decisions, and people voiced their opinions about how they felt about Ketel, but I felt like after that first like series at home, they just kind of moved on. And I felt like the story kind of went away. I don't feel like there's any kind of animosity. I don't see any kind of weird behavior between Ketel and the team where he's like distant or separate. I just think that, you know, Ketel is the one way that Ketel could make everybody sincerely forget about it is by, you know, by delivering and performing and helping this team win down the stretch. And that's something that they're missing right now is Ketel. It's not to say he's struggling, but he's not, you know, he's not having those dominant performances. Neither are, you know, Geraldo Perdomo or Corbin Carroll. That's probably been their biggest, you know, problem this season. But they missed a big opportunity last night because they had a runner on down by one and Ketel was up at the plate. And instead of just letting Ketel swing for the fences and perhaps get that moment that would have helped people once again forget that and kind of move on, they brought in Jordan Lawler to pinch run, and he got thrown out at second base trying to steal second. And that's how the game ended, right? So yeah. I really wish, you know, I just wish we would have gotten a chance to see Ketel in that moment. Those kind of things are the things that will help people you know, forget about what happened and just kind of move on, because it's sports. You perform well and all is forgiven.
0: Derek, this weekend, the Arizona Diamondbacks are hosting the New York Yankees, and it's the 25th year reunion for the D-backs and their 2001 World Series. What have you heard as far as the players that will be in attendance? And, man, what do you remember about that awesome World Series in 2001? Man.
1: I've heard pretty much everybody is going to be in attendance, except I believe Matt Williams, who is coaching a team. Forgive me for not knowing the details on this. I believe it's a women's baseball team or some sort of, like, Matt Williams is like in some sort of playoff race with the team that he's in. And whatever it is important enough to keep him from this. And I just love that about Matt Williams.
0: I love
1: like,
0: that.
1: He's like, no. I got a team in the playoffs. I can't come do your little honorary little celebration thing, you know. But it's amazing. It's going to be really cool to see all those guys. I mean, many of them we do get to see around Chase Field quite a bit. I still can't get over the fact that I have a relationship with Gonzo, considering what a hero in my life that man was. You know what I mean? So to think back upon that World Series, it was special. It was special also because my wife and I had just met, and that was like a lot of our first dates and our getting to know each other was during the playoff run. And it's just kind of funny to think back upon that. When I told that to my younger coworkers, I think I aged 20 years in their eyes, like just by letting them know, like, oh yeah, I was alive during that World Series and I was old enough to watch it. But I think the biggest thing was, like, it's kind of like right now, like, I think we kind of, even with how dominant that team was, we got to that World Series, and considering everything this country had been through in September 11th and just everything, you know, everything, it felt like it was a foregone conclusion that the Yankees were going to win that World Series. It just felt like that was the ending. Yeah. And it felt like it was written before they even played Game 1. And then they played Game 1, and I was like, oh, hell yeah. Wait a minute. The Diamondbacks aren't giving up. They're not rolling over. And that was probably, in my opinion, the most impressive thing about that. You kind of had the entire world sitting there waiting, you know, for the Yankees to win it and wrap up this storybook moment. And that it takes a lot to kind of overcome all of that, I felt like. And that this team just kind of kept, you know, their eye on the prize and ultimately accomplished the goal and won the championship. And I think that's, to this day, I kind of marvel at that and how kind of difficult it must have been during that particular time in this, you know, in our history.
0: Absolutely, man. Derek Montilla from PHNX Diamondbacks joining us here on ESPN Tucson. D-backs hosting the Yankees this weekend. It's the 25th year reunion of that 2001 World Series team. And, yeah, that first game is tomorrow at 6:40 p.m. Derek, you're the best. Always appreciate you, man.
1: Thank you, guys. Thanks for having me.
0: Thank you. All right, coming up next, let's talk about these college football budgets with John Wilner from the Wilner Hotline. Stick around.
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0: doing, because I'm about to ruin.
1: All right, let's talk about these budgets in college football. So The Athletic came out with a story, and the story is that Arizona has the second lowest budget in the Big 12, only ahead of Iowa State, which very, very interesting. Very interesting, to say the least. The top budget is Texas Tech, $38 to $42 million annually, followed by TCU at $22 to $25 million, BYU at $20 to $25 million, Baylor at $20 to $23 million, and then ASU at $19 to $23 million, followed by Kansas State, Utah, West Virginia, Colorado, UCF, Houston, Oklahoma State, Kansas, Cincinnati, and then we've got Arizona and Iowa State. So, and then as far as like the top teams nationally, Ohio State, $49 to $54 million. Think about that. Arizona at $13 to $18 million. Ohio State at $49 to $54 million. Should there be a salary cap in college football, or should teams just be better at fundraising money? Let's ask John Wilner from the Wilner Hotline. John, I know that you were able to check out this story in The Athletic. What do you make of this, and what do you think this this says about Arizona?
2: Well, I think it's a pretty good estimation. We don't know exactly, but this gives you a good range for each team, and I think that you could probably have figured the various tiers, like who's the very biggest spenders, and then who's kind of in the pack, right? Arizona's about where I expected. They're not putting that much money into football, and that is part of the whole issue from the spring with Tommy Lloyd's contract extension and the chain of command on the basketball side versus what they're going to do with football. The Wildcats are taking a risk. I've said that before. The fact that they aren't putting more money into football is a risk long term, because football is going to determine who's in the next, you know, the Super League or whatever the next top tier is going to be. But, you know, for basketball schools, it's a more complicated calculation, right? I think Duke and Kansas are somewhere right pretty close to Arizona.
1: Yeah.
2: So we'll see. I mean, the Big 12, you can look and see where all the Big 12 schools are. Besides Texas Tech, I mean, they're all in that big group in the 15 to 25 million, and that says a lot about kind of the state of play in the Big 12.
1: Well, I was going to say, do you think that this is exactly what Brett Yormark wants? Because he's a guy that comes from a basketball background. He has said repeatedly that he wants the Big 12 to be known as the second best league in basketball behind the NBA. And you look at those teams that are, you know, near the bottom of that football budget, these are some basketball powers. So do you think that this is exactly what Brett Yormark wants? He wants the Big 12 to be a basketball league with a couple of flagship programs in football?
2: I think basically yes, but he has acknowledged recently the need for the Big 12 to succeed in the playoff, right? The Big 12 is the only power conference that has not put an at-large team in the 12-team playoff, and it's the only one that hasn't won a game. And he knows it's important for, you know, a marquee program to emerge. Texas Tech showed signs of that last year, and they clearly are the biggest spender in the Big 12 by, I don't know what, 10, 15 million is my guess. But yes, basketball is very important to him, and it's important to a lot of the schools, right? That's one of the reasons it's such a good fit for Arizona. But basketball is not the future, right? I mean, the thing that's going to define who's where in the next iteration of college sports is football.
1: Talking with John Wilner from the Wilner Hotline right here on ESPN Tucson. And John, you know, I look at this budget for Arizona, and, you know, let's just say they've got another really good year this year, and I think they will. You know, if you have back-to-back successful seasons with that kind of budget, I think that says a lot about Brent Brennan and the culture that he has at Arizona.
2: I totally agree. You can look at that from a wins versus dollars perspective and think the Wildcats are doing pretty darn well, as is BYU and Utah. You know, there's a lot of schools in the Big 12 that are doing well given the investment. And the Big 12's got some good football coaches. I think there's no doubt about that. But if you're Brent Brennan, the other thing is, you know, you're winning and you're seeing the investment and you're also looking around the corner and thinking, well, is this going to be, am I going to be able to keep this up? Right? And that's going to be hard, especially if a couple of more schools start putting more money in. I think if they did that a year from now, that same survey, my guess is ASU would be higher and a couple other schools would be higher. And I don't know if Arizona will be. So Brennan's got to peer around the corner and see what's coming competitively as well. But yeah, Arizona's getting a lot for their buck. Good bang for their buck so far.
1: Absolutely. Was there anything that was surprising to you, whether it was nationally or from the Big 12, when it comes to that athletic story?
2: I mean, honestly, I thought Texas Tech would be higher. But I think that they removed $4 million from Brendan Sorsby. So that, you know, if you add that to whatever their range is, then they would have been up closer to Oregon and Ohio State. Generally speaking, no. You know, Big Ten and SEC school, other than Notre Dame, Texas Tech, and Miami, I think, you know, SEC and Big Ten schools are like the top 20. And that just tells you what the sport is. I mean, those two leagues are separating themselves in every regard. And the gap between the SEC and Big Ten and the ACC and Big 12 is expanding, just like the gap between the ACC and Big 12 and the Group of Six is expanding, right? The sport is spreading out. It's flatter at the very top with teams that can win the national championship, but the gaps are growing, and that's just going to continue.
1: Now, looking ahead to this weekend's slate of games, Arizona, they're back home against Northern Illinois. I think they're going to clean things up after their loss to BYU. What did you make of that game between the Wildcats and the Cougars? You know, I thought, you know, despite Arizona coming up short, you know, I thought they showed that, hey, they can be one of the best teams in the Big 12.
2: I would agree with that in terms of, are they in the group that will compete for a spot in Arlington? I think the answer is yes. I mean, it kind of reminded me a little of last year's BYU game and last year's Houston game, only in that they couldn't quite finish, right? They're in the game, but they can't finish. At the same time, you know, just wonder, you know, have they gained much ground on BYU in the last year? And I'm not sure they have. And that, you know, that's not, I wouldn't say that's concerning. It's just kind of the reality. To me, the big question for Arizona, frankly, is going to be answered Friday night. If Texas Tech struggles with Houston, that would seem to indicate the Red Raiders have kind of regressed, and it opens up the Big 12 race. If Texas Tech thumps Houston, that's a sign that they are still really, really good, and it's going to be hard for a team like Arizona to, you know, get into Arlington ahead of BYU or Texas Tech. But I think it's going to be, it's a very telling game in Lubbock Friday night for everybody, for the whole competitive dynamic of the Big 12 race. Is it open, or is it kind of closed to a school like Arizona?
1: Yep. That is John Wilner from the Wilner Hotline right here, joining us here on ESPN Tucson. Make sure you follow him on Twitter at Wilner Hotline. Also, check out the Wilner Hotline, available on Tucson.com and the Wildcaster mobile app. John Wilner always providing some good stuff for the Arizona Daily Star. John, we appreciate it, man. Have a great weekend.
2: Thank you very much, Justin.
1: Thank you. And a huge shout-out to our great sponsors, the Volpe team at Nova Home Loans, Right Way Heating, Cooling, and Plumbing, and Tucson Federal Credit Union. All right, guys, what do you think about Arizona, how they're going to bounce back against Northern Illinois? Where would you rather have Noah Fifita set the career passing yards record? Would you rather have it do it at home or at Washington State, the venue where he got his first ever win as Arizona's starting quarterback? We're taking your phone calls, talking college football, talking Arizona football. Hit us up at 520-719-1490. Wrap it up, hour number one of Spears and Ali on the other side.
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3: There's a crash north of Ina Road on Oracle. Traffic is backed up on the northbound lanes of Oracle and eastbound Ina. Take Gioconda Way or La Cañada. It's also backed up on the west side of town at Mission and Ajo and Ajo and La Cholla. Use Irvington Road as your alternate route. And finally, a collision at Wetmore and Romero. Take Flowing Wells or Roger Road. And that's traffic. I'm Elaine Bronson.
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Coming up in hour number two, we're going to be giving away some tickets to go see Arizona versus NIU.

0: yards by an Arizona quarterback. And I think it's doable. Now, I ran the simulation of this game in College Football 27, the video game. And even though Arizona, they're clearly the better team than NIU, the video game says, no, we're going to make this a slugfest. We're going to make this a close ball game. Arizona's only going to win 28-21. That's not how it's going to go Saturday night. I mean, Arizona, they're going to beat the hell out of these guys. But we put the simulation in, and Noah Fifita passed for like 406 yards in that game. So if the video game is foreshadowing what's to happen Saturday night at Casino del Sol Stadium, then I think Noah Fifita is going to be passing Nick Foles for the career passing yards record at Arizona. And last year, Noah, he already set the career passing touchdowns record, a mark that he set in the win over Cincinnati. And he, I mean, it was such a special moment. Arizona, they took the lead late in that game against Cincinnati. And then really that touchdown was just kind of like the knockout punch in that game. And then Arizona, they win. They upset Cincinnati. It's the second win over a ranked opponent on the road under Brent Brennan. The first one was in his first year against Utah. So it was a great win. It was a great moment. Giovanni Richardson was the guy who came down with the catch. So Noah, he's already got the career passing touchdowns record. He's also got the single-season touchdowns record. I mean, the record books, when it's all said and done at Arizona, it's going to say Noah Fifita. And career passing yards will definitely have his name at the top of the list. So will it happen this weekend against NIU? I think it will. I think it will. I think Noah in that passing game will get going. I think it will be a big game for the receivers. And the receivers need to step up too. You know, those guys like Trey Spivey and Chris Hunter, you know, guys that really struggled to get open. And I also think that Noah also had a hard time reading these guys. I think these guys figure it out this week. And the two receivers that should have stepped up last week against BYU, they step up this week. All right, 520-719-1490, 520-719.
1: CCS, Chris.
0: Oh, is it Chris? Oh, SEC Chris joining us here. What's up, Chris?
2: What's going on? What's going on, fellas? Long time no talk to you, but it's football season now. I felt like I'd give you a break over the summertime. You know, the SEC give everybody else a break. You know, Indiana won that little one game. So, you know, we'll two claps for Indiana for winning one title in about 100 years. But that's okay. It'll be another 50 before we ever see them again. But, hey, check this out. Moving on from junior varsity football, nobody cares about Arizona Wildcats because you will never be a part of a conference, the SEC conference, which by all rights, we could actually move away from the NCAA and start our own league and actually have games against NFL teams and win some of them games.
0: Oh,
2: and how do we know that? Because the talk of the town, even though I don't root for LSU, but LSU last time I checked was part of the SEC. And what is everybody else talking about but Lane Kiffin and the SEC?
0: Yeah.
2: So you tell me any other conference that's doing anything other than selling tickets. You got Lil Wayne and Boosie walking you out to the field. Come on now. Good. I mean, can Arizona – hey, look, I'm going to stop talking about the junior varsity team. Great for Noah Fifita, great. You know, we won't see you on Sunday because ain't nobody going to draft a guy that's 5'7", trying to quarterback the Dallas Cowboys. So let's just move on from that. But look, the SEC is back. We're going to get it right, even though – they won this pass, but you know how I feel about the Bear. I still want to see him fired because at any point in time, the wheel's going to come off because he's too soft.
0: Yeah. So the SEC's back, huh? They're going to finally win their first national championship since 2022?
2: When the last time Arizona won a championship?
0: Hey, we're not talking about Arizona. We're talking about conferences. But as far as...
2: Okay, you match Alabama's titles up against the titles won by the whole Big Ten.
0: Yeah, I was going to say, the last Big 12 team to win a national championship, by the way, is an SEC team right now in the Texas Longhorns who did it in 2005. So,
2: and look what they did. They jumped to the SEC, right?
0: Yeah.
2: They came to our party. Look, they got invited into the club. They're not standing out in line, you know, checking the guest list. They got invited.

0: Hey, Chris, we got to go to break. Love you, man. Appreciate you.
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0: 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Man, SEC Chris, man, he brought it, didn't he, in the last segment. He called in and was like, hey, man, I'm tired of talking about these JV teams. Let's talk about the SEC, a conference that hasn't won a national championship since, 2022. That's, over 4 years. The Big Ten has had your number, Chris. Come on now. Big Ten has had your number over the last several years. Maybe the Big Ten, maybe they're kings of college football. So, if you really think that you can be away from the NCAA, if you feel like you could just kind of operate on your own, hey, knock yourselves out. But just so you know, that also means no NCAA tournament, no March Madness. That's one thing that you got to sacrifice if you want to branch off from everybody else. And when Chris was like, yeah, we'll play NFL teams and we'll beat them. Listen, you could play, what's the worst team in the NFL right now? The Cleveland Browns. Actually, LSU, they might have a chance against the Cleveland Browns. I think there's a few teams that might have a chance against the Cleveland Browns. Not even if they play the Cleveland Browns. The Browns are dog walking these guys. These are grown-ass men. These are guys that have been playing professional football for years. There's just there's a maturity factor and a level of play that's just at a whole nother level when you're in the National Football League. So, the NFL is really, like, it's the greatest equalizer when it comes to the sport of football. So, you feel like you can actually compete against the NFL, go for it. Knock yourselves out. It's not going to work well for you. So, but you know what? My guy, SEC Chris, I love that guy so much because he's a passionate listener. He always calls in during football season. So it's it's football season when SEC Chris is calling in. But, man, he definitely had his coffee. He brought his fastball today. I will give him that. Absolutely. So thank you, SEC Chris, for giving us some good entertainment to end hour number one. As far as hour number two goes, we are going to talk to Michael Lev, senior writer and columnist from Tucson.com and the Arizona Daily Star. We'll get into the Arizona NIU matchup, and then we'll also talk about this interesting story that The Athletic came out with yesterday. Pretty much, I mean, the numbers that they got, it's a well-educated guess as to the budgets that these college football teams are operating with. And it's interesting because, you look at these top teams like Ohio State, they're top dogs at $49 to $54 million. You got Oregon just behind them with their Nike money at $48 to $54 million. And, if Dan Lanning fails to win a national championship in his tenure at Oregon, that says a lot, that you got all this money, you got all these resources, you're paying all these players, and yet you can't win national championships. Now, I know that Brent Brennan and Arizona, I know that they are not winning or competing for national championships. Hey, we'll see about this year. You never know. But Arizona, they're not out here, in the preseason rankings. They're not expected to win, or they're not expected to be in the national championship conversation year in and year out like a team like Oregon. If Oregon can't win with that kind of budget, woof, man. I mean, if I'm being honest, I'd rather be the Arizona where you are, if you want to have the wins to dollars comparison. I mean, if Arizona can consistently win 8 or 9 or more games at that $13 to $18 million budget, and then meanwhile, Oregon, what, they're winning, their wins are in the same ballpark or maybe a little bit more, and yet your budget is astronomically more than what Arizona is. I mean, if I'm being honest, I'd rather be Arizona and exceed the expectations from balling on a budget than to be a team like Oregon where you have all these expectations and you have all these dollars, and yet you disappoint every single year. I think it was one guy on Twitter said that Oregon, known for their uniforms more than winning national championships, all drip and no chips. All drip and no chips. And from that point forward, I'm like, that is how I look at Oregon football for the time being, right? Now, with that being said, they lost to Oklahoma State, which is a non-conference opponent. They can still run the table in the Big 12 and be right there in the national championship conversation. But I just found it interesting, some of these teams that have these just crazy budgets. And you know what? I mean, Oregon, give them a lot of credit. At least they're like in the CFP conversation, and you know they're a top five team. Where Texas A&M, $45 to $50 million, and think about how many disappointing seasons that they've had. Now, I think that this Texas A&M team this year, this is a really good group. I know that they had kind of a slugfest with ASU in College Station last week, but I really like Elko. I think that A&M, they're so well coached. They're such a good football team. And, yeah, I mean, they're at $45 to $50 million. To me, I thought that was a little surprising. I thought that they would be kind of more in the Texas range. And Texas, they have the third best budget at $45 to $55 million. But, like, look at some of these budgets, right? The top budgets in college football are Ohio State, Oregon, Texas, LSU, Texas A&M, Miami, Notre Dame, Ole Miss, Tennessee, Alabama, and Texas Tech. I mean, what do all those teams have in common? All those schools, they all prioritize football. Football is their cash cow. They're putting in so much money into football. These teams aren't known for their basketball programs. I mean, some of these schools, they do have good basketball programs, but not at the level like Arizona. And then when you look at the chart in this story on The Athletic, and you look at some of the schools that are, you know, ranked near the bottom nationally for football, you've got Duke, you've got Arizona, you've got Kansas, you've got Iowa State, Houston. All of these teams are known for basketball. So, I mean, and I'm wondering if The Athletic were to do this for college basketball, what would that number look like for men's basketball programs? I would think that Arizona, they're definitely not going to be cream of the crop. You know, that's going to go to places like Duke and Kansas. But I definitely think that Arizona will be, you know, one of those upper tier teams as far as basketball budgets goes. So, and again, you know, I've said it time and time again that this to me shows just how good the culture is at Arizona with Brent Brennan leading the way, with Danny Gonzalez, Seth Dagey at coordinators, and you have really good position coaches too. And they recruit to their position, they recruit the kind of players that they want, and also the personalities. I go back to Joe Salovea all the time, Arizona's great defensive line coach, and we talked about his track record of developing players. It goes back to Washington State when he developed Hercules Mataafa, turned him into, you know, a kind of under-the-radar guy into an all-Pac-12 player. Then goes to Oregon. Kayvon Thibodeau, yeah, he was a five-star player. So, you know, it wasn't like the kind of development that you saw with Hercules Mataafa, but still turned him into a high-level NFL draft pick. Then at Miami, Reuben Bain, all these other guys. So, I mean, he has developed players. And he says it all the time when he discusses his recruiting tactics. He's like, I don't want this to be a daycare. This is not a daycare. I'm not over here trying to babysit and take care of personalities and these fragile egos. Like, you got to come in here and you got to work. You got to accept the coaching. And I love these Arizona coaches because they are so hard on these guys. But these guys also respect how hard they are on the field because they also, they love them. Like, these coaches, they love these players. And so, yeah, you might see the coaches cussing these guys out on the field, but the players, they take in the coaching because they know that these coaches, they only have their best interest in mind, right? These are not bad people. You coach them hard, yeah, you might have to rip some ass, but you also love these guys and you treat them like human beings and you love them like they're your kids. And that's exactly what these coaches do. They want to make sure that players here at the U of A, they have a good time while they're here. They understand, yeah, you can go make a lot more money playing elsewhere, but are you going to get developed the same way? Are you going to have a really good time? Because you know what? The grass ain't always greener on the other side. And you know what? You might go to a program where they got more of the bells and the whistles and they're going to give you some more money, but are you going to play? Are you going to develop? Are you going to turn into the player that you ultimately want to be, which is an NFL player? Sometimes the answer is no. And so you, yeah, it's cool that you got all this money, but you also, you have to turn and develop into NFL players, and that's one thing that Arizona has right now. So, all right, if you guys want to call in, hit us up at 520-719-1490. Let us know what you guys think about this balling on a budget story for Arizona football. And also, what do you think about this game coming up against NIU? Hit us up, 520-719-1490. Looks like we got our guy Tony joining us today. What's up, Tone?
1: Morning, guys. How are you?
0: Good. What's on your mind, man?
1: Good, man. Hey, so these budgets and whatnot, we know all those top tier teams that have these huge budgets, they're educated guesses, but we all know there's more money in those programs than what's being advertised. This money has been hidden for years, and it's only been exposed because NIL and the balling on a budget. You can tell that it does work. Look at what just happened last year. U of A, the ultimate goal is to get some of their guys into the NFL. How many guys have we put in the NFL in the last 5 years?
0: Yeah.
1: It's definitely worthwhile. I mean, the ultimate goal, yes, the universities want greed and money and what. But remember how college sports was built, amateur sports, right? And they all want to go to the NFL, the NBA, so on and so forth. That should be the goal, concentrate on the children. But now this NIL, big business, college, NCAA, who's above all else, and their law is the law, hence the 5 for 5 lawsuits going on now. It's just gotten so muddled. They're educated guesses, but there's a lot more money in those than they are, and the ones that are in the lower tier are being more honest about it because of infractions and penalties that can happen down the road.
0: Yep.
1: It's just, I'd be interested to see what USC is, UCLA, Georgia, you know, those guys as well, and see what they're doing. I mean, Lane Kiffin was a pretty penny. So just saying, the ultimate goal should really to try to get these kids into the professional leagues and have them succeed, because I think your legacy is going to be built more off of that than it is going to be, oh, I've got $50 million to spend.
0: Yeah.
1: I don't know.
0: Yeah, no, USC, they are kind of in that, like, top 12 range. They are a little bit ahead of Michigan and Indiana and just behind Texas Tech and Alabama. So
1: okay. And there's a lot more boosters out there putting more money into the program that isn't advertised, because we all know you can be a booster and be anonymous booster. So
0: yeah,
1: there's big names. So I don't know. I just think it should be more built. Your legacy of your university should be more built on the success of your student athletes rather than the dollar sign attached to your university name.
0: Yeah. So you're in favor of a salary cap if there were to be one.
1: Absolutely.
0: Yeah.
1: Absolutely.
0: I think a lot of people feel the same way.
1: Definitely. I mean, I think I was back in the days that I was going to college, I did a report in one of my sports classes about needing to be a salary cap in MLB.
0: Yeah.
1: And that was a long time ago. I think that was probably like 15 years ago. So, you know, I definitely think there needs to be a salary cap for sure. And then, you know, the cream of the crop will rise to the top by proving on the field.
0: Absolutely, man. Tony, you're the best, man. Always all appreciate right. you. How are your Bucks going to do this week?
1: Oh, they're going to kill it. I mean, I'll leave with the good juju on it. So we're good. You didn't put any juju on
0: Sorry.
1: It, so we're looking good.
0: All right. I love it. Hey, Tony, always appreciate you, man. Thank you for calling in, brother.
1: Later, guys.
0: See you, man. And then, I think Arizona, if they can still win with this budget, it says a lot about Brent Brennan. It says a lot. All right, Arizona, they've got NIU this weekend, Northern Illinois. They're a very bad team, just a bad team. Now, they've used two quarterbacks this season, but if I were to bank on one guy to start and have an impact on this game, it's Teron Dickens, the transfer from Western Carolina. He set a record. I think it was against Wofford. He had like 46 straight completions, like 46 straight passes completed. He's a dual threat guy. He's one of the more mobile guys that Arizona will face all season long. But outside of Teron Dickens, they also have a decent running back. His name is Telly Johnson. outside of those two guys, not much going offensively for NIU. As a matter of fact, they have the worst offense in the Mountain West and one of the worst defenses. They've got the worst offense and the third to worst defense just in the Mountain West. This is a bad football team that Arizona's playing. Last time I checked, it was a 5-touchdown spread. 34 points is how much Arizona's favored to win by. My final prediction for this weekend is 49-10. I think Arizona, they cover that spread, because I just think that this weekend is all about the Wildcats fixing their mistakes and being disciplined. Way too many penalties. Didn't really run the football last game in the second half. I think they did a good job in the first half, second half not so much. So I think that Arizona, they just kind of imposed their will on Northern Illinois. You know, maybe if Arizona had beaten BYU and they came out of Provo with that win, maybe we'd be talking about like, oh, maybe NIU covers, because maybe there's a little bit of a hangover, right? There's always that natural hangover after a big win, and especially when you're going up against a far inferior opponent like NIU. But yeah, I think that after a loss, you're going to see a pissed off, dialed in Arizona football team, and maybe we'll see Noah Fifita set that passing record. But I think all in all, the run game will get going. Defense, that turnover sword will probably have a few footballs on it by the end of the night. And I think Arizona will win in dominant fashion, 49-10. That's my final score. All right, let's talk to Michael Lev from the Arizona Daily Star and Tucson.com. We'll talk more about this budget story. We'll also talk more about Arizona versus NIU. And then at the end of this conversation, we're going to give away tickets to go see Arizona versus NIU this weekend. So right around 8:35, make sure you listen up for your chance to win some Arizona football tickets. Don't go anywhere. 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
4: There's an east side accident with injuries at Escalante and Kolb. Use Pantano or Irvington Road. Westbound I-10 on-ramp at Keno Parkway. There's an accident with injuries reported. Use caution. And finally, a crash north of Ina Road on Oracle. Traffic is backed up. Those northbound lanes of Oracle and eastbound Ina are bumper to bumper. Use La Cañada as your alternate route. And that's traffic. I'm Elaine Bronson.
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0: We're back. Spears and Ali on ESPN Tucson. We're previewing the Arizona-NIU football game this Saturday at Casino del Sol Stadium. And we're also talking about this interesting story posted by The Athletic, which had Arizona at the second lowest football budget in the Big 12, just a little bit ahead of Iowa State. Lev, my guy, Michael Lev from the Arizona Daily Star on Tucson.com joins us here. Lev, thank you as always. Let's start off with this story about the budget. And honestly, Lev, my biggest takeaway is, you know, these are estimated numbers, right? But these are numbers that The Athletic, after talking with multiple sources, these are the numbers that they came up with. And considering Arizona being at a $13 to $18 million budget, and for them to win nine games, let's say they double down on that again this year, I think it says a lot about Brent Brennan and the culture that he has that, hey, maybe they're balling on a budget. And you wrote about this summer when talking to general manager Aaron Knotts.
1: Yeah, I mean, I basically tried to make the comparison between Arizona football and the Tampa Bay Rays of Major League Baseball. Like you said, balling on a budget, trying to figure out, you know, how can we kind of moneyball this thing and still win without having as much of a roster budget as a lot of our competitors. And I mean, that's just the reality of the situation. It's not like something that Arizona is going to go out of its way to promote, but that's the way it is, and they have to deal with what they have. Now, this doesn't mean that Arizona Athletics is not investing in football, right? Because there's other aspects to investing in football beyond simply the roster itself, right? I mean, they have invested in facilities. They re-upped with the coaches. They gave Brent Brennan and his coordinators extensions this past offseason.
0: I don't know what happened. Michael Lev dropped a phone call. Okay. Well, we'll work to get Michael Lev on the show. Let me text him the phone number so he can call back. Maybe it's just the funky line. But no, I mean, Lev, he made a very interesting point there about the Tampa Bay Rays and kind of their budget. Because, I mean, the Tampa Bay Rays, like, entire budget equates to, like, Shohei Ohtani for the LA Dodgers, right? And these are teams that are competing against each other for the ultimate goal, which is a World Series. And so I think that, you know, Arizona, what they have done is they've invested in, like Lev said, facilities. They've got the indoor facility. They've invested in stuff at the Lowell Stevens football facility. They also gave Brent Brennan and the coordinators contract extensions because continuity, camaraderie is more important than anything. Rather than having turnover with coaches year after year after year, you have stability, and that kind of stability is very enticing for a lot of players, talented players that understand, yeah, I may not make as much money as, say, this other school, but I'm going to develop, and I have the coaches here in place that I know are going to develop me and turn me into what I ultimately want to become, and that's an NFL player. We got Michael Lev, senior writer and columnist from Tucson.com, back with us here on ESPN Tucson. Lev, sorry for the technical difficulties. I don't know what happened there, but you were saying that Arizona, even though that they have, you know, not the best budget when it comes to football, it is that they invest in their coaches and their facilities and things that are very important for a stable football program.
1: Yeah, I just think it's an important distinction to make if someone is reading that story or seeing that headline, is that this is strictly about the roster budget, right? We're talking about revenue sharing plus NIL. This does not have to do with how well they are supporting the coaches in terms of their contracts, contract extensions, et cetera. Facilities, the stadium itself. They are investing in all of those things. They very much value football. There's just a reality that exists when it comes to NIL that Arizona just doesn't have as much in that department as a lot of its competitors, so they have to find other ways to win.
0: Yep. Was there anything that was surprising to you when you looked at that story in regards to the budgets in college football?
1: I would just say, like, how many Big 12 teams were at or near the bottom.
0: Yeah.
1: I think when we were on the podcast the other day, Justin, we're counting up, I think 7 of the bottom 10 or so were from the Big 12. I mean, it's not, like I said, it's not exactly like a badge of honor that you want to wear. The Big 12, I think, has, you know, objected to the idea that it's a one big league when it comes to the college football playoff. But, you know, if this is what you're investing in football, then maybe that's what you really are. That surprised me a lot. And, you know, you look at, like, where Oregon is on that list and where Oklahoma State is on that list, and then you wonder, like, how is it possible that a team like Oklahoma State could defeat Oregon in any football game at any point? But that's just what happened on this past Saturday, which I guess goes to show that it's not all about the money, right? It's about chemistry. It's about cohesiveness, coaching, vibes, even. It's not the be-all, end-all, but obviously when you do look at the list and you see how high all the, you know, the most expensive rosters are ranked, it does mean something.
0: And looking back on this past weekend, Lev, tough loss for Arizona. And, yeah, I feel like this weekend you're going to see a crisp, disciplined Arizona team. They might impose their will on a very bad NIU team. I mean, an NIU team that is ranked at the bottom of the Mountain West when it comes to total offense. They have the third worst defense in the Mountain West. I mean, this is an opponent that Arizona should beat up on, and I feel like they are because of what happened this past Saturday at BYU. They felt like they really let that one slip, and despite, you know, Arizona playing somewhat sloppy in the second half, they were within striking distance of stealing one from BYU. So how do you feel right now about Arizona going to this week, and what are your expectations for Saturday against NIU?
1: Yeah, I mean, there are both glass half full and glass half empty arguments coming out of that BYU game. Yes, they were right there for much of the game, but they also weren't really as effective on offense without Giovanni Richardson, who won't play this week and might be out for a little bit. And the offensive line wasn't very good, right? So these are areas that they really need to shore up. They need to clean things up on the back end of their defense as well. And kind of the problem they face going into this game, if you will, Justin, is if they don't look really good and really, if they don't do all those things that you said, then people are going to get concerned, right? That might actually raise some red flags. Like, if they don't blow out NIU in convincing fashion, which I think they will, then you're like, like, is this team really as good as we thought they were going to be? So that's sort of like the internal pressure that I think they're facing in this game, which, you know, on paper should go their way.
0: I think the biggest thing I'm looking forward to is wide receivers. Giovanni Richardson, he's out with a, quote, lower extremity injury, which is a very interesting injury. I feel like we talked about it earlier this week. It's like a hockey injury or a term used in hockey, but lower body injury. And after Gio Richardson went out against BYU, the guys that we thought were going to be the who's who guys, Trey Spivey and Chris Hunter, they were kind of no-shows. I feel like this weekend is going to be a different case against NIU.
1: Yes, and it better be, or, you know, that they're going to, those guys' jobs could be in jeopardy, right? I mean, they were clear starters coming out of training camp, right? Like, there was this distinction drawn between the top three and everybody else, but they also liked the depth. They liked the talent behind them. And, but you got to produce, right? Like, so here's your chance to go out, put up some numbers, build some chemistry with Noah Fifita, build some confidence. I am sure they are going to try very hard to get Chris Hunter and Trey Spivey involved from the jump to just kind of kickstart their seasons, you know, which, you know, just gotten off to a much slower start than any of us expected.
0: And then Ismail Mahdi, I feel like, is going to get going this weekend. I feel like it's going to be a big week for Arizona's rushing attack.
1: Yeah, I mean, look, if the game goes the way we think it's going to go, you'll see 4 or 5 running backs carry the ball, right? If it goes the way that they hope that it will go, you might even see a couple guys eclipse 100 yards.
0: Yeah.
1: Right? Like, again, this is a chance for guys to get some really valuable reps. You know, Ismail Mahdi, he needs to be hit right? He needs to have guys swiping at the ball and putting their helmet on the ball. Dude, you saw how many times over the weekend in the NFL, these guys who hadn't been tackled before, having issues with ball security.
0: Yeah.
1: So before you get into the real meat of the schedule, if Ismail Mahdi is going to be part of the rotation, you need to get him out there. Mm-hmm. Get some live reps and get hit, because it's only going to get tougher from here.
0: Lastly for us, Lev, you're in Chicago, Illinois. You're from Chi-Town. Have you ever spent any time in DeKalb, Illinois? What's that place like?
1: I don't think I have ever been to DeKalb. It's sort of a little bit to the west. And Northern Illinois has always been kind of like a respected underdog type of program. You know, I mean, Illinois is always going to get maybe like the best kids from the Chicago suburbs, or Notre Dame will. Like, growing up there, Notre Dame was probably the biggest deal when it came to football. I did not like Notre Dame. They were rivals of, at least in basketball, of my favorite team growing up, which was DePaul. So I kind of rejected Notre Dame. Notre Dame was also had this certain kind of arrogance about them, that I found distasteful. Illinois had a lot of success, but yeah, not like, I always felt like maybe they were underachievers a little bit. And then there was Northern Illinois, just sort of lingering over there a couple hours away, which would pull, you know, a titanic upset every now and again. Unfortunately, the program is not in great shape right now. Their coach left in February. Their quarterback got here in July. Just a very difficult set of circumstances to deal with. They're also playing in a new conference in football, which is going to require a lot of travel, a lot of trips out west. So I think it's going to be a long season, unfortunately, for the Huskies.
0: Absolutely. Michael Leff, senior writer and columnist from Tucson.com and the Wildcaster mobile app. We got you covered on coverage leading up to game day between Arizona and Northern Illinois, which is on Saturday at 7:30 p.m. at the Sol. Leff, appreciate your time. Thank you for joining us today.
1: Thanks, Justin.
0: All right. Now's the time. We're going to give away some tickets. Let's do caller number one at 520-719-1490. Again, that's 520-719-1490. Caller number one will get tickets to go see Arizona versus Northern Illinois football this Saturday. Be quick. 520-719-1490. First caller gets those tickets. All right, coming up next, we got the legend, Mac Friday, joining us next.
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0: 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So we got Mac Friday from Tucson.com and the Arizona Daily Star. What's up, Mac?
1: How's it going? Good morning. Good morning, my man. What's going on, brother?
0: Good to see you, man. So last week, there's some interesting games. You know, we had our high school football player of the week, Jesus Enriquez, courtesy of you. I was looking over some interesting yeah. players, and you were like, hey, I got your high school football player of the week. Pueblo's Jesus Enriquez, 5 catches for 208 yards and 4 TDs. Just absolutely absurd.
1: I mean, that's like a Randy Moss stat line.
0: Yeah.
1: I mean, like,
0: I said in the story, it's like Chris Carter. All he does is catch touchdowns.
1: It's pretty unbelievable.
0: Yeah.
1: And, I mean, they're doing some good things over at Pueblo right now. Roman Otero, their quarterback, I'm pretty sure he's, like, top 15 in the state in passing.
0: Yeah.
1: So that's pretty incredible.
0: Yeah, Pueblo's, they've, Sly Lewis has that program off to a great start at 2-1. So, last week, who were some other interesting games and standouts that you highlighted in the Arizona Daily Star this week?
1: Definitely the big one for me was the Bill Alexander Ford Mac Friday Bowl.
0: Yuba Catholic
1: at Marana. That one was really special for me because obviously that's like the team that I've covered the most here and then the team that I've covered the most at my previous job in Yuma. And, I mean, that game was just unbelievable, man. 39-38 final. Everything that Marana's been through over the past, you know, month and a half with Philip Stewart resigning and rescinding his resignation. Let's see, Sean Roebuck's accident. And then, you know, last Tuesday, a sophomore broke into the school in the morning and took his own life in the library. Pretty sad for the school. And then, you know, they come out on homecoming. They're down 6 with 2 minutes and 57 seconds to play. They go on a 15-play, 88-yard touchdown drive. They convert 3 times on 4th down. And with 16 seconds left on 4th and 2 from the 8, they find Jackson Sharp, the star receiver, in the bucket. He manages to get a foot in the paint, and they score. PAT puts him ahead. They win.
0: Heck yeah.
1: It was pretty unbelievable. And for a school that really needed it 100%.
0: Yeah. I mean, that school's been through so much this year.
1: Yeah.
0: I can only imagine what those kids are going through. So big win for the Marana Tigers. As far as games this week, Mac, who are some of your Friday games that you got circled?
1: Yeah, so I will be at Desert View Mountain View. That's the one that...
0: Battle of the Views.
1: Yeah, Battle of the... I was talking with my dad last night, and he's like, is there a view?
0: Is there an actual view?
1: Yeah.
0: No view of the mountain or the desert.
1: Is everybody either mountain, desert, cactus, view? Like, I was like, yeah, pretty much.
0: Yeah.
1: And I was like, just wait, there's Desert Mountain in Scottsdale. He's like, oh my God.
0: Yeah. But Desert View, very interesting story with them because, you know, they were undefeated last year. I mean, Jaylee Abraham, they're a great running back. I mean, I heard really good things about this kid. And then I saw some of the performances that he put up, and they were saying, hey, he could be like the next great running back to come out of Tucson. You know, he may not be at like the Bijan Robinson level, like still a pretty damn good player and a guy that's going to get some serious looks. Now he's at Centennial High School in Phoenix, which I think kind of is an indictment on kind of where things are at as far as football down here,
1: yeah,
0: where, you know, if you want to get eyes on you, you got to go play a Centennial rather than playing for your hometown Desert View football program. But Desert View is like, hey, even without Jaylee Abraham, we're still a really good football team.
1: Yeah, absolutely. I mean, Peoria Centennial is fantastic. They're number 2 in the state right now. Basha and Chandler are down. Liberty and Centennial are up. And Centennial's winning all their games with freaking Jaylee Abraham, who's basically running back Captain America for them, just waiting in the wings for Week 6 to be plugged in. But they're doing great. But yeah, honestly, when I first got here and I had some conversations with head coaches at Southern Arizona Media Day, that was kind of the vibe that I got, that like, if you really want to be a big ticket kind of recruit, you're going to have to go play high school football in Phoenix, which is, you know, kind of sad for us in Tucson because we want those big ticket players to stay here and stay loyal to, you know, this county and this area and, you know, bring us some great high school football. But it's just kind of hard. That's where the genetics are. That's where the eyeballs are over in Phoenix. And so that's kind of the hard part. But yeah, Desert View, I mean, they're just on an absolute tear. They're 3-0. They're beating all their opponents by 30 or more. It's unbelievable. And their schedule, I mean, like, they're just going to continue to do this all regular season long.
0: Yeah.
1: They've already gotten through the toughest part of their schedule. Sunrise Mountain in Week 1, that was their toughest game.
0: Yeah.
1: So,
0: man, good for Desert View.
1: It's great.
0: They're going to go back to being 10-0 without their best player on their team.
1: Well, so what you really have to look out for is their junior class right now. So their class of 28. I couldn't tell you like their names or like who's particularly exceptional, but I know as a group that class is one of the most talented, that probably the most talented junior class we have here in town.
0: As far as like your Mac Friday power rankings of teams in Southern Arizona, who would you say is top dog right now?
1: I would say Desert View.
0: Desert View.
1: I would say Desert View.
0: Wow.
1: I would say Desert View, and then consider, you know, Sal Point. Even though Marana's 1 and 2, I'd consider Marana. Buena and Tucson High play this Friday, and they're both interesting teams for sure. I wouldn't say they're in the caliber of like that top three, but they're still pretty interesting to watch and fun to watch.
0: Heck yeah.
1: So I would say DV's up top, and Max Preps is disrespecting them hard. They have them at 15, number 15 in the 5A rankings, which is they're 3-0. Like there are 0-3 and 1-2 teams that just have stronger schedules and better opponents that are ahead of them in the rankings, which is ridiculous.
0: Yeah. I think that'll change when they start to get more towards 8-0, and they're like, okay, let's start to give this Desert View team a little bit more love.
1: Well, shout out to the team at Westside Sports and BJ Media that, you know, I do a lot of my social stuff with. They have Desert View at 6 in their rankings. Good. Which is a lot more appropriate.
0: Excellent. You've been at the Star now for a month?
1: It'll be a month and a week tomorrow.
0: Wow. How's it been like for you just to be on the sidelines on Friday nights and be under the lights and get to see Southern Arizona football?
1: Being on the sideline is a natural thing for me. I mean, just like being out there, you know, covering games, like that's something that's one of my happy places. I love that. That hasn't really changed too much. I will say what has changed is adjusting to our deadlines and our schedule and that kind of thing. Like obviously that's a little bit difficult. Monday and Tuesday are high school football days for me. Yeah. I wrote 4 articles about high school football and then student athlete of the week on Monday.
0: Yeah.
1: And then Tuesday we do the giant capsules article where I have to find something interesting about every single matchup, which can be a bit challenging at times. But yeah, no, it's been good. I love it. It felt like a really natural step in my career to be here, and I'm definitely happy to be here. It feels good for sure.
0: The student athlete of the week series that was started a couple of years ago, and you've started it with an Ironwood Ridge volleyball player.
1: Mm-hmm.
0: And then I think this week is a golfer.
1: Yes.
0: So tell us about these stories.
1: First two is Ashlyn Query, I think is how you say her name. She is a fantastic volleyball player at Ironwood Ridge, has over 1,000 career kills, played at Sal Point for 2 years.
0: Wow.
1: And then transferred to Ironwood Ridge as a senior this year. She's going to Florida State. And then the other one is Parker Servos. I don't really know how to say his last name, but he's an incredibly talented golfer. This kid has broken 30 twice this year through 9 holes. Like, so he shot a 28 and a 29.
0: Through 9 holes?
1: Through 9 holes, because they play 9-hole matches.
0: Yeah.
1: Can you believe that?
0: Wow. Is this kid he a senior or
1: no? He's a junior, I want to say.
0: Okay,
1: he's a junior. He's like a 6'2" lefty. He's huge, and like he can just strike the ball. Like I wish I could hit the ball as far as this kid.
0: Yeah,
1: this kid's hitting it like 320 with his driver. It's unbelievable.
0: Good lord,
1: I know.
0: Is this kid going to get recruited to play college golf?
1: Yes, absolutely. That's his goal.
0: Okay,
1: He's got a pretty legit golf pedigree, and it's been really interesting to talk with him and learn about him.
0: Good deal.
1: So yeah, I'm hoping. He said he wants to go to the University of Alabama, so that would be pretty cool for him. I said, like, you don't want to go to the school up north and play at Papago every day?
0: Oh man.
1: He's like, nah, I want to get out of the state. I was like, okay.
0: Have you seen their facility at Papago?
1: Oh, I have.
0: Yeah. I've never been there.
1: It's unbelievable. Crazy. It's unbelievable.
0: I've seen videos and stuff on YouTube, and I'm like, man.
1: I mean, that's got to be one of the sweetest deals in college sports, to be able to like go to an insane country club and play golf pretty much and just practice whenever you want at any given time.
0: Mm-hmm.
1: And you have all the snacks and drinks and whatever in the world. I'd get so fat.
0: And that facility is just, it's luxurious. Like, yeah, ASU golf, they're doing it right. I will say that.
1: Going back to high school football, I want to pitch something to you.
0: Sure.
1: We were having this conversation in the group chat last night. So the current AIA system is they slate teams based off of their school population and their success. It's like kind of a combination of the two. So, like, for example, Yuma Catholic is a 3A school in population, but they've been tremendously successful in football the past couple years, and they're playing in 5A. Or, like, Marana probably has a 6A population in school, but over before Philip Stewart came along, were they that great? Probably not. They got dropped down to 5A, and they've been playing in 5A ever since. I think we need to take the approach of European soccer and apply relegation to Arizona high school football.
0: Totally in. All in on that. Yes.
1: Can Jake Rogers from Basha get it done on a cold night in Snowflake?
0: Yeah.
1: You know? What would the look on the face of, I don't know, Desert View be when they go into the Round Valley Dome in Eager? You know? Yeah. Like, it's just, that would be an incredible, incredible thing.
0: Yeah, and if you win, obviously you move up, you advance, right? Because,
1: right?
0: Like, I always thought, like, Sabino, they shouldn't be at 3A. Sabino should be at 4A, at a minimum, right?
1: Right.
0: So yeah, I'm all in on relegation, soccer style,
1: yes,
0: high school
1: promotion,
0: football.
1: Promotion, relegation. I think that would be a lot of fun.
0: Yeah, AIA should get totally behind.
1: We're
0: that.
1: Talking about that, and we're making comps to, you know, who would be what league, and they're like 5A would be La Liga, Desert Edge and Desert Mountain are Real Madrid and Barca, like
0: Bundesliga. What would that be?
1: That Bundesliga would probably be 4A.
0: 4A.
1: Yeah.
0: Okay.
1: I don't know. 4A is kind of a Wild West this year.
0: Yeah.
1: Because it's Mica Mountain, Snowflake, Bradshaw Mountain, then like probably a 1,000-foot drop-off, the rest of the top 10, a 2,000-foot drop-off, the rest of the top 25, a 15-mile drop-off, the rest of the conference.
0: I like that model. All right, what do you guys think about it? Hit us up at 520-719-1490. We got Mac Friday from Tucson.com and the Arizona Daily Star joining us in studio.
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3: There's an east side accident with injury at Kolb and Escalante. You can take Stella Road instead. An incident on Sawarita Road and Nogales Highway. Take Continental Road as a different way to go. Cardinal and Valencia on the west side of town also reports a crash. You can take Los Reales and First Street and Second Avenue. There's an incident there. Use Solano Avenue instead. And that's traffic. I'm Elaine Bronson.
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0: Don't forget the Arizona Diamondbacks. They have the day off today. They're fighting for their postseason lives. They are 3.5 games back from that last wild card spot. Plenty of work left, but time is ticking for the Diamondbacks. Now, they've got a home series against the New York Yankees this weekend, and they are celebrating the 25th anniversary of the Diamondbacks winning that World Series in 2001. We got Mac Friday from Tucson.com and the Arizona Daily Star joining us here. Our guy Mac, because his Houston Texans lost this past weekend.
1: Oh, God.
0: Unfortunately,
1: you're publicizing this
0: for we can't publicize it. Mac had to wear a piece of U of A garb just for a second, man.
1: Yeah, I wasn't very happy about it. I mean, for those of you who don't know, I went to the school up north, so
0: yeah,
1: it's like sacrilege to wear that. I also got invited to U of A's season opener, and I couldn't go, but like I was just thinking about going. It didn't feel good.
0: Arizona NAU?
1: Yes.
0: Like the player haters ball for
1: yes.
0: you.
1: Yes. I could have gone neutral. It's like, yeah, I'm not. If somebody tries to get me to wear U of A stuff, I'm not wearing. I'll just wear a navy polo or something like that. Yeah. I don't know. Or red polo.
0: Are neutral. You have Flagstaff and Tucson and Mac Friday from the School of North right there in the middle.
1: Yeah, right there in the middle. I don't know. It was a little bit of an ego death wearing that shirt in the office.
0: Oh, totally.
1: I had to go home and shower and put on an ASU shirt when I got home.
0: Well, you weren't the only one that had to wear some garb of another team this past weekend. Baker Mayfield, after their was Oklahoma's loss to Michigan, had to go up to his his weekly press conference leading up to the Buccaneers game this week. They're hosting the Cleveland Browns. He had to wear a Michigan jersey. So you're not the only one, Mac.
1: Yeah, I have him on my fantasy team. I'm starting him this week against Cleveland, so hopefully that lit a fire under him.
0: Well, I think he'll get a dub because, I mean, he's playing against the Cleveland Browns.
1: Yeah.
0: So Baker Mayfield should do well.
1: And I got the stack with Emeka Egbuka, so we're going to cook.
0: You're going to do just fine
1: this
0: weekend.
1: Yeah, be all right.
0: Now, the Texans, they got the Bengals this weekend. You feel good about
1: that? I feel good about that. Yeah. I think Burrow is questionable, so I feel good about that. I wasn't happy about the Bills game. That kind of broke my heart a little bit. But at the same time, you know, you're competing with a team that, you know, Josh Allen probably would be
0: the MVP.
1: That's
0: a playoff matchup.
1: Yeah, exactly. That's a playoff matchup, and you're taking them to the final minute or whatever it was, or the final seconds. So
0: yeah.
1: And it wasn't C.J. Stroud who lost the game. Thank God. It was the defense. It was clearly the defense. It was not C.J. Stroud. C.J. Stroud actually looked pretty good. So.
0: And your Sun Devils... You know, I know the scoreboard says 48-20 against A&M.
1: Oh, it was just a fourth quarter meltdown.
0: Reed Harris, though.
1: Oh my God, what a guy, right?
0: That guy's awesome.
1: He looked really, really good. And I have a lot of people who went to that game, and they said that it was just fantastic to watch and be a part of, at least for the first 45 minutes. So, kind of miserable there at the end. And I those are my two college teams, so it wasn't, I don't know. I wasn't too upset about it, but it wasn't fun to watch at the end.
0: They beat Kansas this week in the Union Jack Classic in London.
1: ASU in it. Yeah, I think they win this week against Kansas in London. I'm excited about that.
0: All right. Mac Friday from Tucson.com and from the Arizona Daily Star joining us here on ESPN Tucson. He's got tons of high school football coverage. He's got Student Athlete of the Week features. 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We appreciate you.
1: Thanks for having me, brother. Always a pleasure.
0: All right, check out his work in the Arizona Daily Star, and we'll see you guys tomorrow. We'll have a full preview of Arizona NIU football on Friday's episode of Spears and Ali. 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
0: 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Miss the show? We've got a podcast so you can listen anytime. 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
1: Hey, it's Golden. Coming up on Friday, we'll react to Bills and Lions and get you set for a loaded slate of football, both college and the NFL. 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
2: 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John Harbaugh leads the dynamic duo of Jackson Dart and Cam Scadaboo out to SoFi.
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AC had to leave us a little early yesterday because yesterday was his birthday and his wife's birthday, Kiara. 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Plenty of people were weighing in happy birthday wishes. Kudos to Josiah Howard, who was on the board yesterday, because Shannon Penn was out, E-Dawg's producing, and he sent you a clip.